0: The ocean makes a great metaphor for a journey, for uncertainty, for power, for the unknowable. And that was in more of a let's go sailing style, I think. Sea Songs by Thomas Knox. The Keystone Wind Ensemble led by John Bourgeois. Tonight's bandstand selection on Evening Classics. I'm Colleen Wheelahan. Film at 11 with Daniel Gillum tomorrow is music by Chris Bowers from Bridgerton. Voices Carry at 2 p.m. with Laura Atkinson will be part of the Missa Solemnis by Ludwig van Beethoven. Crossfade with Kiana Dell is coming up at 4, and The Bandstand with me, Colleen Wheelahan, will feature music by Thorsten Vollmann.
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0: Frédéric Chopin was very much a piano guy. He only had a few pieces that had instruments besides the piano. This is one of them. His Piano Concerto No. 1 is played by Garrick Olson, while Kazimierz Kord leads the Warsaw Philharmonic Orchestra.

0: Kazimierz Kord leading the Warsaw Philharmonic with Garrick Olsen at the piano in the Concerto No. 1 by a young Frédéric Chopin.
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0: Some music from Victorian England now on Evening Classics. Not so flashy, pretty elegant, like a well-spoken conversation. This is the Andante for clarinet and orchestra by Alice Mary Smith. Angela Malmesbury, the clarinetist. Howard Shelley leads the London by Brothers.

Howard Shelley leading the London Mozart players in music from Victorian England, Angela Malmsbury on the clarinet in the Andante for clarinet and orchestra by Alice Mary Smith. Exploring Music is featuring classical music's equivalent of B-sides this week in a series called What Else You Got? That's coming up right now. I'm Colleen Wheelahan. Thanks for tuning in to Evening Classics.

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Hello there, and welcome to Exploring Music. This is Paul McLaughlin. You want to hear our theme this week? It goes like this. What else have you got? We are going to meet a number of composers who are very well known for a single piece of music. Here's how it works. I mention a composer's name, and you respond by naming a piece. Now, if I do this 10 times and 10 of you come up with the same piece, then definitely our composer is in consideration. If 100 of you all come up with the same piece, then our boy or girl is in the club this week. Now, this won't work with Mozart, for example. If I say Mozart, somebody says Marriage of Figaro.

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0: Exploring Music is produced by Sydney Gillard at WFMT in Chicago and produced and engineered by Bill Sigmund at Digital Island Studios here in New York City. Our production assistants are Ella Pinsloop, Eric Opland, Adela Skoronsky, and Weston Williams. Rebecca Neistat is the WFMT production and syndication manager. 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I'm Bill McLaughlin. 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

Gig by Ferruccio Busoni. Good to have you along. Peter Van de Graaff is my name. And music by Ferruccio Busoni, music transcribed by Ferruccio Busoni, as we have now his transcription for two pianos. And he was one of the great pianists of the late 19th, early 20th centuries, of some very famous music by Mozart. The Magic Flute Overture, Daniel Revenaugh and Lawrence Leighton Smith are the pianists.

Daniel Revenaugh and Lawrence Leighton Smith, the two pianists, a transcription made by Ferruccio Busoni of Mozart's Magic Flute Overture. Now a composition by Ferruccio Busoni himself, his Violin Concerto. He was a great pianist, but this he wrote for Adolf Busch, who is joined by the Royal Concertgebouw Orchestra, conducted by Bruno Walter.

0: Performance in concert, obviously, from 1936 with Adolf Busch and the Royal Concertgebouw Orchestra of Amsterdam, Bruno Walter, the conductor. That is music by great pianist named Ferruccio Busoni, but his only violin concerto.
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We had that performance just a moment or two ago of the D major violin concerto by Ferruccio Busoni, conducted by Bruno Walter, and he will conduct again for us now. But this time we turn to music of Richard Wagner, who wrote this piece as a combination Christmas birthday present for his wife Cosima, who had recently given birth to their son Siegfried. And this is the Siegfried Idyll. It actually has musical reference to part of the opera Siegfried as well, part of the Ring Cycle opera. So here's an orchestra assembled for the recording sessions with Bruno Walter conducting, and the Siegfried Idyll by Richard Wagner.

0: as a way of surprising his wife on her birthday, Christmas Day. Richard Wagner had trained some musicians, rehearsed them in the piece we just heard, and had them quietly line the stairs up to their apartment in Lucerne and wake her up to those sounds. The Siegfried Idyll by Richard Wagner, with an orchestra assembled for the recording session and Bruno Walter, the conductor.
1: This is Bird Note. With today's mobile apps and sound libraries, it's never been easier to listen to birds on demand. But that wasn't always the case. Back in the 1920s, Cornell ornithology professor Arthur Allen wanted to help his students learn bird calls in the classroom. But back then, bird recordings were practically non-existent. Fortunately, this was the era of the first talking films, and a prominent production company enlisted Arthur's help to jazz up their movies with bird recordings. Arthur and the production team hauled their clunky gear to the woods near Cayuga Lake, but the noisy equipment kept scaring away the birds. Eventually, it occurred to Arthur to put just the microphone near a perch popular with song sparrows and leave the rest of the gear out of view. In the dawn hours of May 18th, 1929, a little brown bird made history. That day, Arthur and his team recorded a song sparrow, house wren, and rose-breasted grosbeak. With today's high-tech recording tools, bioacoustics researchers can eavesdrop on whales underwater, bats in the air, and more than 11,000 bird species found around the world. And it all started with a song sparrow. For Bird Note, I'm Mark Bramhill.
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3: Very much looking forward to sharing music with you. I'm Peter Van de Graaff, and specifically our main work ahead I'm very excited about. It's one of my favorite 20th century symphonies. Symphony No. 4 by Bohuslav Martinu. Right now we're going to spend some time with the music of Vincenzo Bellini, one of the great operatic composers from the early 19th century in Italy, the bel canto opera era, it's called. And let's begin with this very famous aria from the opera Norma, his masterpiece. The vocal part, though, is played on the flute by James Galway, London Symphony conducted by Klaus-Peter Zeibel, and this is the aria Casta Diva from Bellini's Norma.

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famous as one of the most difficult and indeed exposed arias from the bel canto opera era of early 19th century Italy, Casta Diva, from the opera Norma by Vincenzo Bellini. James Galway there with the London Symphony and Klaus-Peter Zeibel conducting. The influence of Vincenzo Bellini was enormous in the early 19th century. And this is a duo written for English horn and harp by an oboist slash English horn player named Antonio Pasculi, who did a lot of arranging of famous Italian operatic arias, etc. in his day. It's called an homage to Bellini, or duo on themes from Bellini operas, and Heinz Holliger and Ursula Holliger perform.

Heinz Holliger English Horn, Ursula Holliger Harp, and The Homage to Bellini by Antonio Pasculi. 19th century French pianist composer teacher Louise Farranque took the Pirates Chorus from Bellini's opera Il Pirata and wrote this Rondo Brillante thereupon. Maria Stratigou plays it.

0: Pianist Maria Stratigou performing that Rondo Brillant, based on a chorus from the opera Il Pirata, the Pirate, by Vincenzo Bellini. It was Louise Faronc who wrote that brilliant rondo.
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We come now to music by Bohuslav Martinu for orchestra, which he wrote in the United States, having fled the horrors of World War II. 1945 music now, Symphony No. 4 by Martinu, as the Czech Philharmonic is conducted by Václav Neumann.

The Czech Philharmonic, conducted by Václav Neumann, bringing us the Symphony No. 4 of the 6 by Czech composer Bohuslav Martinů. That is music from 1945 by Martinů, who did not start writing symphonies until the very end of his life. Wonderful ones. I do dearly love that piece. Here is a waltz by Brahms with Claire Ebersold and Ralph Nivaim.

The Waltz Opus 39, number 15, by Johannes Brahms for piano four hands, as recorded by Claire Ebersold and Ralph Nivey.

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3: I'm Peter van de Graaff. Niccolo Paganini wrote a tune which caught the fancy of so many different composers. It is the last of his solo violin caprices, and it was in and of itself a set of variations on a theme. Well, Johannes Brahms took that theme and wrote a huge set of variations, some of the most difficult piano pieces ever composed. We will hear that in just a few minutes. But first, let's hear the caprice itself. Now, of course, Paganini, one of the great violinists of history, he wrote this for his instrument. But we're going to hear this played on the cello by Yo-Yo Ma.

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A remarkable feat to play that piece on the cello, originally for solo violin, the 24th and last of the solo violin caprices of Niccolo Paganini. And the cellist in that recording was Yo-Yo Ma. We have the opportunity of listening to Olga Kern, pianist, performing some enormously difficult music by Johannes Brahms, one of many composers to take the 24th solo violin caprice of Paganini and work it into a set of variations. So here we have Brahms' variations on this theme of Paganini.

pianist Olga Kern and composer Johannes Brahms, basing that music on a tune written by another composer, Niccolo Paganini, Brahms' Variations on a Theme of Paganini. Here's a Brahms Hungarian dance.

Brahms' 19th Hungarian Dance. Next up, I have music for you, which is intended to bring diversion and pleasure. Thus, a couple of pieces that we'll be hearing are called divertimenti. Before we get to One for Winds by Mozart, here is a divertimento in B-flat by Georg Philipp Telemann. Period instruments used here by Musica Antiqua of Cologne, and the conductor is Reinhard Goebel.

Reinhard Goebel leading Musica Antica of Cologne in a Divertimento in B-flat by Georg Philipp Telemann. Here's another Divertimento in B-flat, and it's one of many divertimenti written by Mozart. Divertimento number 16 in B-flat, Kirchhill 289, and here is Jack Brimer with the London Wind Soloists.

Sometimes music is intended to express deep emotions, feelings. Sometimes it's simply meant to be rather superficial and just bring pleasure. And that's a good example there. Jack Brymer, London wind soloists, A Divertimento by Mozart in B-flat, Kirchhoff 289. Having heard that wind music, let's hear a bit more. This is an arrangement of a South American folk song, as arranged by William Grant Still, part of his Folk Suite No. 2 for winds. The title of the tune is El Zapatero, and the group is Sierra Winds.

0: The American composer William Grant still did a lot of arranging of folk tunes, and there's a good example there. El Zapatero from Folk Suite No. 2 with Sierra Winds.
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0: I'm Peter Van de Graaff. In the early 19th century, one of the greatest violinists in Europe, Louis Spohr, was married to one of the greatest harpists in Europe. Dorothea Scheitler was her name. And he wrote a number of pieces for them to play together. We're going to hear one of those in just a few minutes. But first, Louis Spohr by himself, as this is his Festmarsch, the festive march. And this is the Swiss-Italian Orchestra conducted by Howard Shelley.

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The Festival March, the Festmarsch by Louis Spohr. Howard Shelley conducted there the Swiss Italian Orchestra. Here's one of a few pieces by Louis Spohr written for violin and harp, but it's played here on the flute and harp in this recording. Sonata in E flat by Spohr, written for him and his wife to play together as they often concertized. This is Maxence Larrieux flute and Susanna Meldoni in harp.

That performance was by Maxence Larrieux, flute, and Susanna Mildonian, harp. Mr. Larrieux performing on what was originally a violin part, because that was written for and by great violinist Louis Spohr to play with his wife, who was one of the leading harpists of the day. Dorothea Scheitler was her name, a family affair in that, one of several sonatas for that combination by Louis Spohr. Here's another sonata, very different piece. It's for prepared piano by John Cage, where he sticks all kinds of things between the strings of the piano, as you'll hear it played by Joshua Pierce.

Sonata for Prepared Piano by John Cage, played by Joshua Pierce. We have a symphony next by a French woman who was born in 1887. She lived to 1955. Her name is Charlotte Sohy, S-O-H-Y. Her maiden name was Duret, and yes, she was the cousin of Louis Duret, who associated with Poulenc and Millot and Honegger and others. The symphony in C-sharp minor from 1917 by Charlotte Sohy. Deborah Waldman leads the French National Orchestra.

music by a woman named Charlotte Soy, S-O-H-Y. That composition dating from 1917, the Symphony in C-sharp minor. The performance was by the French National Orchestra. Deborah Waldman was the conductor. We're hearing more and more, gratefully, of Soy's music. I mentioned before we heard the piece that she was a first cousin to another composer, rather prominent French composer, named Louis Duret, D-U-R-E-Y. He was one of Les Six with Poulenc and Millau and others. Here's a little song by Louis Duret. Her cousin, Lionel Peintre, sings The Sirens.

0: The song The Sirens by Louis Duret, written just a couple of years after the symphony by his cousin Charlotte Sauey that we heard.
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0: Here's the overture to Rossini's L'Inganno Felice, The Happy Deception, conducted by Sir Neville Mariner.

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2: 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Buying, selling, and trading a wide variety of used camera gear, connecting formerly loved equipment with new owners. Details about this store and the Friday feature highlighting local photographers on Instagram at abandoned cameras.

Sir Neville Mariner, the Academy of St. Martin in the Fields, and the overture to the comic opera by Gioachino Rossini, L'Inganno Felice, The Happy Deception. I'm Peter Van de Graaff, if you're wondering about the music ahead. Well, you'll enjoy it if you enjoy chess. There's a ballet about chess called Checkmate by Sir Arthur Bliss, and then we're going to hear some music by one of the greatest chess players in history, believe it or not. Some Schubert right now, however. Andras Schiff, the pianist, and this is an F minor sonata, Deutsch 625.

Andras Schiff, the pianist, and Franz Schubert, the composer. That is the F minor sonata, Deutsch 625. Here's a little dance now by Joseph Baudin de Bois-Mortier of the French Baroque, conducted by Hervé Niquet.

Le concert spirituel, Hervé Niquet conducting a little courante by Joseph Baudin de Boismortier. Our focus is on something very unmusical now, chess. And we're going to begin with a suite from a ballet from 1937, first performed by the Vic Wells Ballet. Sir Arthur Bliss composed the music, and it was Bliss himself who proposed the idea of a chess game as the basis for a ballet. The Black Queen, the most dangerous piece on the board, has seductiveness and cruelty in her dances. There's a ceremony of red bishops. The Red King finally succumbs to the Black Queen, the final checkmate, and that's in fact the title of the ballet, Checkmate. Here's the suite, performed by the West Australian Symphony, Hans Hubert Schoenseler conducting.

And in the end, the Red King succumbs to the Black Queen's sword in the final checkmate. That is a suite from the ballet called Checkmate from 1937 by the British composer Sir Arthur Bliss. Hans Hubert Schoenseler conducted the West Australian Symphony Orchestra. Musically, this next piece doesn't tie in well with what we just heard, but it does certainly in the subject of chess, because the man who wrote this music, whose name is André Philidor, was one of the greatest chess players in history. Not just music history, but he wrote a treatise on chess, which was used for centuries. This man was born in 1652. And we're going to hear a suite by Philidor from 1700, performed by, Le Temple du Goût.

an ensemble called Rubato Appassionato from their disc Le Temple du Goût, and a suite by André Philidor, a suite in E minor for just chamber ensemble. Let's see, there was a bassoon, a cello, and a drum, I think, was all that was involved in that. Antonio Tejeda, Eyal Stryat, and Sasha Agranov were the performers. As I mentioned before, Philidor, one of the great composers of his day, but also chess players. A bit more by Philidor, a march. Jean-François Payard is the conductor.

0: It's called the Marche Hollandaise, the Dutch March, by André Philidor for oboes, it says here, of course with drums. Jean-François Payard conducted the ensemble.
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3: And that recording, dating from 1978, was with Alexis Weissenberg, piano. Peter Van de Graaff speaking. A rondo is a very common form in music, and it is, as the name implies, something that keeps coming around back to the beginning. You have an A section, a contrasting B section, then it goes back to the A section. And then there's a C section, then it goes back to the A section, etc. This is a rondo for cello and orchestra by Antonín Dvořák. Peter Bruns is the soloist here, and the Dresden Staatskapelle is conducted by Michael Helmroth.

Peter Bruns cello, Dresden Staatskapelle, Michael Helmrath conducting, and that is the Rondo in G minor by Dvorak. Very clear example of how the piece keeps coming back to the beginning with contrasting sections in between. Another example of a rondo for solo instrument and orchestra, this is the Rondo Brillant for piano and orchestra by Felix Mendelssohn. Christina Ortiz, piano, the Stuttgart Radio Symphony, Moshe Atzmon, the conductor.

Christina Ortiz at the piano, the Stuttgart Radio Symphony, Moshe Atzmon conducting, and the Rondo Brillant by Felix Mendelssohn. We're hearing rondos for solo instrument and orchestra. We've heard Dvorak, Mendelssohn, and now we have the Norwegian violinist-composer Ole Bull. And this is the, it begins with a cantabile doloroso, a sadly singing section, and then it goes to a rondo giocoso, a happy rondo. And the violinist is Arve Tellefsen, joined by the Trondheim Symphony, Eivind Odland conducting.

violinist Arvid Tellefsen with the Trondheim Symphony, Eivind Odland conducting, and the Cantabile Doloroso and Rondo Giocoso by Olli Bull. A violinist who influenced Grieg a lot. We're going to hear some Grieg in a moment, but first this by another Norwegian, Christian Sinding. It's called Poem.

poem by Christian Sinding, sung by Per Follestad with Sigmund Hjelset at the piano. We continue with Norwegian music and hear this by the man who was so strongly inspired by Ole Bull, namely Edvard Grieg. This is very nationalistic work. It's an old Norwegian romance with variations for orchestra. And we hear the Bournemouth Symphony Orchestra, Paavo Berilund, the conductor.

That was the old Norwegian Romance with Variations, Opus 51 by Edvard Grieg, with the Bournemouth Symphony Orchestra, conducted by Paavo Berilund. Some strongly nationalistic music from Grieg. Our next piece, brief though it is, takes us to 14th century France. It's by a composer named Borlée. Matrédol Rossignol is the title, and the group is Hesperus.

0: The ensemble Hesperus performing that music from 14th century France. A composer named Bourlet wrote it, Ma Trédole, Rossignol.
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0: Some famous music here by Leo Delibes from the opera Lakmé, The Flower Duet. Hae Kyung-hong, soprano, Jennifer Larmor, mezzo-soprano, Munich Radio Orchestra, led by Jesus Lopez Cobos.

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2: For you botanists and gardeners, you'll be interested to know that the piece is inspired by or classified by what time the flowers bloom. So the one that opens at 3 in the morning is poisonberry. Then 5 in the morning is the blue catenanche, which is a French flower. At 10 o'clock in the morning, the torch thistle blooms. At noon, the Malabar jasmine. At 5 p.m., deadly nightshade. At 7 p.m., morning geranium. And then at 9 p.m., the night-flowering catchfly. So the flower clock by Jean-Francais John Delancey, oboe, London Symphony, conducted by André Previn.

It's called the flower clock, after a theory of that title by Linnaeus, the great botanist, Swedish botanist, but the composition by Jean Francais, London Symphony Orchestra, André Previn conducting, and John Delancey was the oboist. Hearing music about flowers, and here's called the Floral Distribution by Eitor Villa-Lobos, played by Simon Weinberg and John Anderson.

The Floral Distribution, strange title, by Brazilian composer Heitor Villa-Lobos, played by John Anderson oboe and Simon Weinberg guitar. More floral-inspired music. This is called the Flowers Whisper Waltz by Emil Stoltz, a Czech composer. We hear the Czech Philharmonic, conducted by Václav Neumann.

Václav Neumann, Czech Philharmonic, and the Flowers Whisper Waltz by Emil Stolz. We have music from the Italian Baroque Concerto coming up in just a moment. I'm Peter Van de Graaff with you. Thank you for tuning in. We've been listening to flower-inspired music. There's a lot of it. We have just one more piece here, however. It's a Chinese melody arranged by a man who did a lot of arranging of folk tunes of all kinds from all countries. Percy Grainger, his name. This is called Beautiful Fresh Flower. Martin Jones plays it.

Martin Jones performing that arrangement by Percy Grainger of a Chinese folk melody, which is titled Beautiful Fresh Flower. The violinist is Giovanni Guglielmo with L'Arte dell'Arco, and this is an A minor concerto by Giuseppe Tartini of the Italian Baroque, a great violinist himself, by the way.

one of the many concertos by a great Italian violinist of the Baroque era, Giuseppe Tartini, is best known for his Devil's Trill Sonata. That was an A minor concerto with Giovanni Guglielmo as conductor and also violinist, with a period instrument ensemble called L'Arte dell'Arco. Here's the Baltimore Consort with My Lord of Oxenford's Mask by William Byrd.

0: The Baltimore Consort and My Lord of Oxenford's Mask by William Byrd.
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0: This is Fritz Kreisler's arrangement of the last movement of Paganini's Second Violin Concerto, La Campanella.

That was originally the final movement of the second violin concerto by Niccolo Paganini, known as La Campanella, the bell, because of that final movement, the rondo. And it was arranged by Fritz Kreisler for violin and piano, of course. And our performance was by Philippe Quint, violin, Dimitri Kogan, piano. We have some more Paganini ahead. Not only Niccolo Paganini here, but also Ottorino

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music by Niccolò Paganini, readily identifiable. But that's the lesser-heard fourth violin concerto in D minor. Uto Ugi was the soloist. He also conducted the Santa Cecilia Chamber Orchestra. As arranged by Vaughan Williams, The Cuckoo and the Nightingale.

an English folk song, The Cuckoo and the Nightingale, sung by Alfred Deller. A number of birds represented in the suite we're going to hear now by Ottorino Respighi called The Birds, but it draws on some earlier sources. It begins with a prelude, which is based on a piece by Bernardo Pasquino of the 17th century. Then The Dove, originally by Jacques de Gaillot. Jean-Philippe Rameau wrote The Hen. Then there's The Nightingale, based on an English folk song. And finally, The Cuckoo, based on Pasquino again. Here is the English Chamber Orchestra led by Paul Anthony McRae.

0: We heard the English Chamber Orchestra conducted by Paul Anthony McCrae in a suite for orchestra by Respighi, actually arranged by Respighi, called The Birds, and each section depicting a different bird. After a prelude, there's the dove, the hen, the nightingale, and the cuckoo.
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A Berceuse or Lullaby from John Field from his Nocturne No. 6. That was Alice Sarah Ott playing the piano here on 90.5 WUOL Classical Louisville. And good morning. I'm Matt Rogers. Hope your Tuesday is off to a fine start. We're going to hear music by Michael Haydn. He's the younger of the Haydn brothers and the one who's less well known, even though his more famous older brother actually thought some of his younger brother's music was better than his own. Violin Concerto No. 3 by Michael Haydn. This is Solt Kahlo playing the violin for Capella Saveria.

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0: Capella Severia and Solt Kahlo playing the violin for the Concerto No. 3 by Michael Haydn here on 90.5 WUOL Classical Louisville. And one of these symphonic dances by Sergei Rachmaninoff coming up on Classical Morning. Memorial Day is right around the corner. It's next Monday. And to get us ready for that, this weekend on our film music series, Real Music, we're going to sample scores from Glory, Darkest Hour, Thin Red Line, Saving Private Ryan, and other memorable war films. 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
0: And your Tuesday morning soundtrack continues with music by Sergei Rachmaninoff, the third movement from his symphonic dances. Vladimir Ashkenazy and the Royal Concertgebouw Orchestra performing here on Classical Louisville.

0: 90.5 WUOL Classical Louisville, the third movement from Sergei Rachmaninoff's Symphonic Dances. That was the Royal Concertgebouw Orchestra led by Vladimir Ashkenazy. 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
0: And thanks for tuning in this morning. 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The Ox on the Roof, music by Darius Milhaud, the Ulster Orchestra performing here, Jan Pascal Turtelier conducting.

0: Jan-Pascal Trottelier conducting the Ulster Orchestra in The Ox on the Roof, music by Darius Mio, here on 90.5 WUOL Classical Louisville. And good to have you tuned in this morning, and I hope you'll stay tuned. I've got Composer's Datebook for you coming up, and then Sheku Kanamason plays the cello for a little Song Without Words by Frank Bridge.
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5: This is the Composer's Datebook for May 19th. I'm John Burge. On today's date in 2013, a new work by a 90-year-old German-born American composer and teacher named Ursula Mamlock received its premiere in Switzerland. Five fantasy pieces for oboe and strings at its premiere by the great Swiss oboist Heinz Holliger. Ursula Mamlock was born in Berlin in 1923 and began composing as a child. Her family was Jewish, and once the Nazis placed school music programs off limits to Jews, her family began holding musicales in their home, with Ursula writing the music. After the Kristallnacht pogrom in 1938, her family left Germany, and via Ecuador, young Ursula came to America after being offered a full scholarship to study at the Manus School of Music in New York. She became an American citizen and began teaching, most notably, at the Manhattan School of Music. The bulk of Mamlock's music is for small chamber ensembles, and only once she tried to create a purely electronic piece. In a 1996 interview, she confessed, "Unfortunately, I have no connection to it. I put it together in the studio at Columbia University in New York, but it took too long. I said, I can't do this. I'd rather use the pencil." Composer's Datebook is produced by APM, American Public Media, in conjunction with the American Composers Forum, reminding you that all music was once new.

That's Shaku Kanamason playing the cello for the Heath Quartet. Spring Song by Frank Bridge here on 90.5 WUOL Classical Louisville. And good morning. I'm Matt Rogers. This is music by Franz Liszt that takes us on a journey. It's from the Years of Pilgrimage by Franz Liszt. This is the Tarantella from Venice and Naples. And this is the Slovak Radio Symphony Orchestra performing.

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0: Andrej Kukal leading the Slovak Radio Symphony Orchestra in just a bit of The Years of Pilgrimage by Franz Liszt, the Tarantella from Venice and Naples, here on 90.5 WUOL Classical Louisville. If you enjoy music for the human voice, you have got to tune in this afternoon at 2 o'clock. It's Voices Carry with Laura Atkinson, and today you're going to hear a bit of Beethoven's Mass in D Major. That's his famous Missa Solemnis, the Sanctus movement, coming up this afternoon at 2 on Voices Carry with Laura Atkinson.
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0: And back to Classical Morning with music by Regina Harris Baiocchi, an American musician, music educator, composer, writer of short stories and poetry. These are piano poems by Baiocchi, and this is Sarah Cahill playing the piano.

music to get you up and get you going on this Tuesday morning. Regina Harris Baiocchi. That was the piano poems played by Sarah Cahill here on 90.5 WUOL Classical Louisville. It's fun to play the famous guys, the Mozarts and Beethovens and Schuberts, but really fun to get to play some contemporary artists like Baiocchi. This is Classical Morning. I'm Matt Rogers. Music by Tchaikovsky for you. Pezzo Capriccioso, Zuo Bailey, and the San Francisco Ballet Orchestra performing.

0: Zuul Bailey and the San Francisco Ballet Orchestra, Martin West conducting Pezzo Capriccioso by Peter Tchaikovsky here on 90.5 WUOL. Well, we are heading out on the town. We're going to visit the English Theater with Henry Purcell here in just a moment. Some incidental music from a play. And I've also got a bit of Chopin for you coming up before 8 o'clock.
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0: And we are off to the English Theater now for music by Henry Purcell, who wrote a lot of music for the theater. It was kind of his thing. This is King Arthur, played by Tafelmusik.

Gene Lamont and Tafel Music performing King Arthur by Henry Purcell here on 90.5 WUOL Classical Louisville. Yundi getting set at the piano for music by Chopin on the way here in just a second. After 8 o'clock this morning, I have what is probably the most famous waltz by Joseph Strauss, one of the brothers of Johann Strauss Jr. I've also got a German composer who studied with Clara Schumann, Luisa Adolfa Lebeau, coming up after 8 o'clock. Also music by Beethoven for you on the way.

0: Yundi playing piano for the Mazurka, Opus 17, No. 3 by Frédéric Chopin, here on 90.5 WUOL Classical Louisville. Well, every night at 8 o'clock, Colleen Willihan presents The Bandstand, a little music for band each night. And today, if you tune in, you're going to hear the Saxon Wind Philharmonic performing. That's The Bandstand with Colleen Willihan coming up tonight at 8.
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0: And off to Vienna we go now for music by the brother, one of the brothers of Johann Strauss Jr. This is Joseph Strauss and his most famous waltz, Music of the Spheres. 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

Love a good waltz, and that one is by Joseph Strauss, Music of the Spheres, the Vienna Philharmonic led by Franz Welser-Most, here on 90.5 WUOL Classical Louisville. A bit of Beethoven for you coming up in about 15 minutes, and it's going to be played on period instruments, so it should sound very much like it did back in Beethoven's day. Right now, music by Louise Adolphe Le Bow, German composer, studied under a bunch of noted musicians, including Clara Schumann and Franz Lochner. Her primary instructor was Josef Rheinberger, who was a terrific choral composer. Cello Sonata in D Major, Opus 17 by Louise Adolphe Le Bow. This is Connie Shi playing the piano and Stephen Isserles playing the cello.

0: 90.5 WUOL Classical Louisville, music by Louise Adolphe LeBeau, the cello sonata Opus 17 played by Stephen Isserles and Connie Shee. And good morning. This is Classical Morning on 90.5. Coming up later this hour, music that will take us to Mexico. But up next, we're going to hear a bit of Beethoven played on period instruments.
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0: And this is Classical Morning on 90.5 WUOL Classical Louisville. I'm Matt Rogers. This is Beethoven, the first movement from his Symphony No. 2. And we're going to hear the Romantic and Revolutionary Orchestra. They are known for playing on period instruments, so this should sound as close to as it would have back in the day as possible. John Elliott Gardner and the Romantic and Revolutionary Orchestra on 90.5.

0: Jonna Leah Gardner and the Romantic and Revolutionary Orchestra, the first movement from the Second Symphony by Beethoven, here on 90.5 WUOL Classical Louisville. Every morning at 11 o'clock, Daniel Gillen presents a bit of film music. It's film at 11. Sometimes it's from television, sometimes from the movies. Today you're going to hear a bit of Chris Bauer's score from Bridgerton. That's coming up this morning at 11 on Film at 11.
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0: And Classical Morning continues with Jose Pablo Moncayo, great Mexican composer, and this is, in fact, the National Symphony of Mexico performing Bosques here on 90.5.

0: Sergio Cardenas and the National Symphony Orchestra of Mexico with Bosques, music by Jose Pablo Mancayo, 90.5 WUOL Classical Louisville. Spanish composer Enrique Granados coming up, also a complete symphony from Franz Joseph Haydn and a complete violin concerto by Mozart, as Daniel Gellum gets set to take over with your mid-morning mix coming up next.
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6: 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And say hello.

Some fast finger picking from The Great Necks, a quartet of guitars playing the music of Enrique Granados on 90.5 WUOL Classical Louisville. A quartet of other string instruments, of violins, viola, and cello coming up later this hour with one of the great string quartets on Classical Louisville. 9:05 right now on this Tuesday morning. I'm Daniel Gillum. Hope you are doing well today. Very humid day out there, right? 77% humidity right now. It's 76. We'll see a high today of 90 with some rain and storms later this week. 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Their team approach addresses the physical, mental, and spiritual needs of those with serious illness. Nurses who seek a deeper connection with their patients can learn more at the careers page at hospicehealth.org. 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Thomas Fay conducts the Heidelberg Symphony.

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2: 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Details about this store and the Friday feature highlighting local photographers on Instagram at abandoned cameras.

Some people were cooks. Maybe they were farmers. Maybe they were blacksmiths for the king. Haydn was the composer for the king and wrote that music. It's part of his job. Symphony number 88, written for Prince Nikolaus Esterhazy, his longtime employer. That symphony number 88, played by the Heidelberg Symphony with Thomas Faye conducting on 90.5 WUOL Classical Louisville. Good morning. I'm Daniel Gillum, and I hope you are doing well on this Tuesday. Thanks for listening. Let's see. Coming up later today, some music from Bridgerton on film at 11 a.m. this morning. Support for the music comes from our listener members and from the University of Louisville, and also from the Derby City Chamber Music Festival, returning for its fifth season with a concert tonight and on the 21st, with musicians from the Louisville Orchestra, along with soloists and chamber musicians from around the country performing works by Bach, Schubert, Copland, and Brahms. Details and reservations at DerbyCityChamberFest.org. And a reminder that today is Election Day. Head to the polls. Before you do that, though, check out vote.lpm.org for our voter guide. It allows you to put in your address and then to print out a cheat sheet so you know who you want to vote for. You select your candidates. You can take a screenshot of it for your phone or print it out and take it with you to the polls, and makes it easy. I did it myself and can vouch for it. This is the string quartet, the one and only string quartet of Maurice Ravel, one of the greats in history. He wrote it in 1903, at the age of 28. It's played here by the Cypress String Quartet.

0: on 90.5 WUOL Classical Louisville, one of the great string quartets. That one by Maurice Ravel, played by the Cyprus String Quartet on 90.5 WUOL Classical Louisville on this Tuesday morning, May 19th at almost 10 o'clock. I'm Daniel Gillum, and I hope you are enjoying the music today on this Tuesday. We'll have some music for The Voice on Voices Carry, 2 p.m. today with Laura Atkinson, a little bit from the Missa Solemnis of Ludwig van Beethoven.
1: Okay, what else you got? Hi there, this is Bill McLaughlin, and that's the question we're asking this week on Exploring Music. 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The Sorcerer's Apprentice, for example, or The Dance of the Hour, even Pocketball's Canon. And we'll listen to these pieces, and then we'll ask the question, okay, what else do you have? And the answer is wonderful and surprising music, this week on Exploring Music.
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0: Music from HMS Pinafore, the Overture of Arthur Sullivan, of the famous Gilbert and Sullivan duo, of course, and one of the most famous of their productions, ran for over 500 performances during its run in London in the late 1800s. It's 10:01, and music from the movies coming up on Film at 11 in less than an hour on Classical Louisville, with support today from our listener members and the Ronald McDonald House, providing families with a community of support, meals, and a place to rest while their child is in the hospital. Ways to get involved at ronaldmcdonaldhouse.org.
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0: Jorge Federico Osorio and the first of the Opus 119 of Johannes Brahms, the Intermezzo in B minor, one of the most beautiful things I think ever written, on 90.5 WUOL Classical Louisville. It's 10:06, and thanks for listening today and for having WUOL wherever you might be, and that could be on the LPM app. You can also ask your smart speaker to play WUOL, and of course on the radio dial too. 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
0: This is by Richard Strauss. It's called Don Juan. The highlight here, though, is Michael Tilson Thomas, the late conductor, conducting the London Symphony Orchestra on 90.5 WUOL.

0: The London Symphony Orchestra, a place where Michael Tilson Thomas spent a lot of time conducting. And we heard MTT there with Don Juan by Richard Strauss on 90.5 WUOL Classical Louisville. And it's 10:25, some music from Bridgerton coming up on film at 11. I'm Daniel Gillum. Good morning. Hope your day's going well. Thanks for supporting the music on 90.5 WUOL. We also get support from the University of Louisville and from Music for a Purpose, proud to present a concert benefiting Kentucky Refugee Ministries on Saturday, May 23rd at Broadway Baptist Church at 7:30 p.m. Details at musicforapurpose.org.
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0: There was a thing in the classical early romantic period where composers wrote things in the, quote, Turkish style. There's the Rondo a la Turca of Mozart, and this violin concerto, which also quotes so-called Turkish music, though it has nothing to do with the music itself. It's more of the instruments that were used. It's the percussion in particular that gave a sense of Turkish music to the European audiences, the piccolo too. This is the violin concerto number 5, where some of that percussion is going to come in later in the concerto. Chloe Chua is the violinist here on Classical Louisville with the Singapore Symphony Orchestra with Hans Graf conducting.

0: the Singapore Symphony with Chloe Chua at the violin, Hans Graf conducting, the Violin Concerto No. 5 of Wolfgang Amadeus Mozart on 90.5 WUOL, Classical Louisville. Good morning. It's almost 11. Time for some Bridgerton on Film at 11. And today is the day to vote. We've got a voter guide, vote.lpm.org, for you to find who you want to vote for and where.
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0: the title of that collection called Le Rossignol Éperdu, maybe The Bewildered Nightingale. A collection of 53 poems for piano by Reynaldo Hahn. We heard one of those played by Pavel Kolesnikov on 90.5 WUOL Classical Louisville. 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
0: Sunny day today, mostly cloudy too, partly. Mostly, partly. 81 right now, the heat index 84. We'll see a high today of 90, some rain and storms this week.
4: Gentlemen, you can't fight in here. This is the war room.
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0: Whether you've seen it or not, you probably heard of it. It's the show Bridgerton. This is the music of Chris Bowers. Love is a Choice.

Music from Bridgerton, Netflix show. If you've not seen it, you've probably heard the name. The music of Chris Bowers for the show on 90.5 WUOL Classical Louisville. My name is Daniel Gillum, and I hope you're enjoying this music on a Tuesday. 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The presentation is on May 30th, 3 p.m. at 1701 West Muhammad Ali Boulevard. Details at kcaah.org. Carl Bohm conducts the Berlin Philharmonic in the Symphony No. 2 of Franz Schubert.

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0: Carl Boehm and the Berlin Philharmonic. That was the Symphony No. 2 of Franz Schubert on 90.5 WUOL. At 11:33, some English music on the way with the English String Orchestra with Laura Atkinson at around noon. And Samuel Coleridge Taylor next. I'm Daniel Gillen, by the way. Thanks for listening today. I'll be here for another 28 minutes or so and then turn things over to Laura Atkinson for the early afternoon. She'll have a little bit of Beethoven's Missa Solemnis today on Voices Carry at around 2 p.m. Support from you today for the music and from the University of Louisville. 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What starts out small quickly becomes a national sensation. 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
0: This is the nonet of the Afro-English composer Samuel Coleridge Taylor, played by the Chinique Chamber Ensemble.

0: a big work early in the career of Samuel Coleridge Taylor, his Opus 2, a work for nine instruments, his nonet, played by the Chiniquet Chamber Ensemble on 90.5 WUOL. LPM is proud to sponsor the 26th Vote Invention and Innovation Awards, now accepting applications from early-stage businesses. Ready to elevate to the next level, up to six selected businesses will receive opportunities for capital, coaching, and connections, culminating in Vote Awards Demo Day. 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

William Boughton with the English String Orchestra with Hubert Parry's Lady Radnor's Suite, a kind of interesting commission there for Hubert Parry coming from a woman, the Countess of Radnor, who lived in a castle and was a pretty eccentric human being, but really loved orchestral music and wanted to conduct orchestral music as well. I'm Laura Atkinson. This is 90.5 WUOL Classical Louisville. Thanks for tuning in on your Tuesday afternoon. Looking forward to lots of great music together. We've got one of my favorite Soviet-era composers coming up at about 12:30 this afternoon. 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We'll turn now to Phaeton by Camille Saint-Saëns, played here by the Royal Philharmonic Orchestra. Christian Badea is conducting.

0: Camille Saint-Saëns' Phaeton, played by the Royal Philharmonic Orchestra, led there by Christian Badea. 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
0: The Native composer Jared Impechachaha Tate tells a very specific story in his Winter Moons. And today we'll hear the second movement. It's called The Indian Spirit at Mesa Falls. It is set in the Snake River in Yellowstone National Park. The spirit is of a woman who chased after her lover as he was swept away by the river. Here's the Winter Moons Orchestra performing on 90.5 WUOL.

0: The Indian Spirit at Mesa Falls from Winter Moons by the native composer Jared Impachachaha Tate. That was the Winter Moons Orchestra performing that particular movement, telling the story of a woman who was swept away in the Snake River close to what we now know as the Yellowstone National Park. She was chasing after her lover and fell into the river herself. I'm Laura Atkinson, excited to share with you music by one of my very favorite Soviet-era composers. That's coming up in just a moment here on 90.5 WUOL, where we get support today from the University of Louisville and from the Belle of Louisville, where guests can do whatever floats their boat, shake their booties, savor a sunset, or be immersed in River City history, all while rolling on the river. Ticket details for adults and kids at belleoflouisville.org.
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0: Thanks for tuning in to 90.5 WUOL. Hope your Tuesday is going well. I love having the chance to compare an early work with a late work of a particular composer. For example, Richard Strauss wrote two horn concertos, one at the very beginning of his career and one at the very, very end. And it was the same for Zara Levina, a Soviet-era composer. She wrote a piano concerto when she was quite young, in her 20s, and then again some 50-plus years later. We'll hear the second one of those today, played by Maria Lettberg on piano with the Radio Symphony Orchestra of Berlin, led by Ariane Matiak on 90.5 WUOL.

0: That was Maria Lettberg at the piano with the Radio Symphony Orchestra of Berlin, led by Arjan Matiak, in Zara Levina's Piano Concerto No. 2. Maria Lettberg has been a real advocate for Levina's music, for recording and performing and making sure the world knows about her works. And that was the late piano concerto of the composer. This is 90.5 WUOL Classical Louisville. We've got an air, a very familiar air by Johann Sebastian Bach, coming up in just a moment. 90.5 WUOL is proud to sponsor Music for a Purpose, presenting a series of concerts benefiting Kentucky Refugee Ministries. 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

0: You know, so much of Johann Sebastian Bach's music is timeless, but my goodness, that one has really gotten a foothold in our collective memory. The Air from the Third Orchestral Suite, played there by Nemanja Radivojic on violin with double sends. I'm Laura Atkinson. This is 90.5 WUOL. 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
0: Well, speaking of another piece that has made its way into our collective memory, especially as Americans, I've got music by Aaron Copland, the four dance episodes from Rodeo, played by the London Symphony Orchestra with Copland himself conducting on 90.5 WUOL.

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0: The four dance episodes from Rodeo by Aaron Copland. It was Copland himself conducting there, the London Symphony Orchestra, music that has become a bit synonymous with being American. Speaking of being American, get out and vote today. 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I'm Laura Atkinson. Thanks for tuning in to 90.5 WUOL Classical Louisville, where we get support for our music from the University of Louisville and from Hospice Health, who believes that nursing is about more than managing symptoms. Their team approach addresses the physical, mental, and spiritual needs of those with serious illness. Nurses who seek a deeper connection with their patients can learn more at the careers page at hospicehealth.org.
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0: I'm Laura Atkinson on 90.5 WUOL Classical Louisville. Hope you're doing well today. Hope you have a chance to get out and vote. Robert Schumann, unlike his contemporaries like Brahms and Mendelssohn and Chopin, Schumann would not write in a kind of meticulous, systematic way, but in fits of white-hot inspiration. And this next piece comes from his year of chamber music, where he was just writing score after score of different versions of chamber music. And this particular piece he wrote in about 5 days, with, of course, his wife being the pianist in his mind. This is his piano quintet in E-flat major. Today we'll hear it played by Maria Joao Pirisch on piano, Augustin Dumais on violin, Renaud Capuçon on violin, Gerard Kaus on viola, and John Wang on cello.

Robert Schumann's Piano Quintet in E-flat major. He wrote that in kind of a fit of inspiration over the course of about 5 days with, of course, his wife, Clara. He pictured as the pianist for the premiere, which she did. But today we heard Maria Joao Pires on piano with Augustin Dumay, Renaud Capucin, Gerard Kaus, and Jian Wang together. This is 90.5 WUOL Classical Louisville. Some choral music by Ludwig von Beethoven coming up in just a moment on Voices Carry. 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
3: 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Hope you're getting your classical music fixed this afternoon. And I hope you have a chance to go out and vote. If you need more information about candidates, about where to vote, be sure to check out our voter guide on our website at lpm.org. Right now, it's time for Voices Carry, and I'm excited to share this next work with you. I think when people think of Ludwig von Beethoven, they often first go to maybe his Ninth Symphony or his Fifth Symphony or maybe a piano concerto. But for Beethoven, the piece that he thought of as his greatest work that was heads and shoulders over anything else that he wrote was his Missa Solemnis, his Mass in D major. It's music for choir, for soloists, and for orchestra. And he prepped his audience and prepped his publishers for this for several years. He had lots of correspondence between heads of state and crowned monarchy and publishers in order to make sure that the audience, the world, understood just how important this piece was to him. Today we'll hear the Sanctus from the Missa Solemnis, sung by the Collegium Vocal Ghent, along with the Orchestra de Champs-Élysées. Philip Herrera-Vega conducting on Voices Carry today on 90.5 WUOL.

That was the Sanctus from Ludwig van Beethoven's Missa Solemnis, what he regarded as his greatest work that he ever wrote. Today we heard it sung by the Collegium Vocal Ghent, along with the Orchestra des Champs-Élysées, Philip Herrevega conducting. That was our Voices Carry pick for today here on 90.5 WUOL Classical Louisville. I'm Laura Atkinson. 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
1: 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I'm Laura Atkinson with you for about another 40-ish minutes or so, and then I hand things over to Kiana Dell. Be sure to tune in for Crossfade. It happens every day here on Classical Louisville at 4 o'clock in the afternoon, a chance to kind of hear the music that lays in the in-between space of classical and jazz and pop, all kinds of things, hosted by Kiana Dell. Right now, we'll turn to five Taiwanese folk songs by Wei Chi Lin, played here by the Formosa Quartet.

0: That was the Formosa Quartet with five Taiwanese folk songs by Wei Chi Lin. I'm Laura Atkinson. Thanks for joining me on 90.5 WUOL Classical Louisville. Hope you have a chance to get out and vote. If you are looking for more information before you do, be sure to check out our voter guide on our website, lpm.org. 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
1: 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And violinist Rachel Podger cut her teeth in some of the world's top early music groups before founding a music festival in a tiny town in Wales. 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
0: Thanks again for spending your Tuesday afternoon with me here on Classical Louisville. I'm Laura Atkinson with you for about another 30 minutes. And then I hand things over to Kiana Dell. She takes you through the rest of your afternoon with Crossfade at 4, Composer's Date Book at 5. Today, I'm going to leave you with this, the overture from Georg Philipp Telemann's Alster. This is the Collegium Musicum 90, led by Simon Standage.

0: That was the Alster Overture of Georg Philipp Telemann, Collegium Musicum 90, playing that music with Simon Standage conducting. 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Have until 6 o'clock to get to the polls to cast your vote if you haven't already. I'm Kiana Dell, here with you till 6 o'clock. I'll be the music to accompany the rest of your voting day right here on Classical Louisville. We'll explore the through line between classical music and jazz at 4 o'clock on Crossfade, and Herbie Hancock plays Maurice Ravel today. 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

little guitar to set off the afternoon. El Mundo, playing the music of Juan Antonio de Vargas y Guzmán. That was the 8th Guitar Sonata on 90.5 WUOL. Happy to be here with you on my Tuesday afternoon. Music coming up from Gioachino Rossini that he wrote at only 12 years old. And when you hear his string sonatas, you might think, why does the double bass have such a prominent role in these? We'll talk a little bit about that next. 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The presentation is on May 30th at 3 p.m. at 1701 West Muhammad Ali Boulevard. Details at kcaah.org. 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At just 12 years old, Gioachino Rossini was staying with the wealthy family of Agostino Triossi, an amateur double bassist. And that double bassist wanted to play along. So you'll hear that Rossini wrote a lot of his early string sonatas for two violins, a cello, and a double bass. So when you hear that the double bass gets more demanding lines that would typically go to the higher strings, now you know. You may also be wondering, why is it lacking viola? But that wasn't by choice. Much like us, like musicians now, Gioachino Rossini was a product of who was around him. And he simply did not have a violist in his circle at the time. So you'll hear that kind of double bass feature and that specific instrumentation that comes from these early string sonatas. This is the 5th played by the Academy of St. Martin in the Fields.

0: A string sonata that Gioachino Rossini wrote in an Italian summer at only 12 years old. His fifth string sonata played by the Academy of St. Martin in the Fields, Neville Marriner leading them. I'm Kiana Dell. Thanks for listening to 90.5 WUOL. Herbie Hancock plays the music of Maurice Ravel coming up on Crossfade at 4 o'clock. Before that, the music of Amy Beach that she wrote as an act of resistance. 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Court-appointed special advocates, or CASAs, can make a difference in the lives of abused and neglected children. Details about how their new streamlined training format with flexible options can change a child's story at CASARiverRegion.org.
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0: I was reading an article by a doctoral student at LSU who stated that Amy Beach's violin sonata was a deeply personal act of resistance against patriarchal musical limitations, which made sense. At the time, women were expected to write short, quote, domestic pieces and parlor songs. And so she set out to showcase that as a composer, as a woman composer, she could master complex, large forms. In addition to that, musically in general, she wanted to show that the piano had equal importance as a solo instrument like the violin. The piano was also seen as something just for accompaniment. So she said, not only am I going to show you what I can do with this large form piece of music, I'm also going to show you what the violin and the piano can do as counterparts, as two things working together. And thus, she brought us her sonata for violin and piano, Charlene Klugel playing violin with Catherine Peterson at the piano.

0: Amy Beach's Violin Sonata, music that she wrote to prove a couple of different things. One, that she could handle large form works when she was composing in a time where it was believed that women were meant to compose shorter parlor-like pieces. And two, that the piano and violin deserved equal footing in a setting like a sonata. Her sonata for violin and piano. It was played by Charlene Klugel on violin and Catherine Peterson on the piano. I'm Kiana Dell. 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
0: This next piece was included on Herbie Hancock's 1998 release, Gershwin's World. It's music by Maurice Ravel, which was curious. Maurice Ravel would visit New York and spend hours listening to George Gershwin play. And that influenced the syncopated, bluesy feel of this next concerto for piano and orchestra. Herbie Hancock included it on the album because he wanted to highlight the style exchange and celebrate Maurice Ravel's dive into jazz. It is very interesting to me to look up to musicians like Herbie Hancock, but of course, these musicians are just like us. He was very nervous to play this recording, had to get permission from Maurice Ravel's estate, his family, to release this particular interpretation, and the Ravel family loved it, and I do as well. Here is Maurice Ravel's Concerto for Piano and Orchestra, the second movement, arranged by Herbie Hancock, played by the Orpheus Chamber Orchestra. Herbie Hancock, of course, at the piano.

0: just breathtaking, beautiful, beautiful work. That arrangement of Maurice Ravel's Concerto for Piano and Orchestra, the arrangement of that second movement was by Herbie Hancock, who we heard playing piano with the Orpheus Chamber Orchestra. Our pick for Crossfade today, where we explore the through line between classical music, jazz, and other genres. I'm Kiana Dell, happy to be here with you on Classical Louisville on your election day, your Tuesday primary election day. It's just a bit after 4 o'clock, which means you still have 2 hours, a little under 2 hours, to get to the polls if you haven't already. Florence Price coming up next. 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
1: Dances in the canebrakes. The name led me to looking up what canebrakes are. They're dense, sugar cane-like thickets of overgrown plants that grow near water. Think almost like bamboo-like thick reeds of grass. And they grew in remote areas that used to act as refuge for enslaved people, somewhere to hide, even sometimes altogether. Florence Price's Dances in the Canebrakes celebrates the Black Southern experience, drawing on the sounds of Scott Joplin's brand of ragtime. And each movement is rooted in a specific dance tradition. This was originally written for solo piano, but orchestrated by Florence Price's good friend, William Grant Still. We'll hear the Chicago Sinfonietta playing Florence Price's Dances in the Canebrakes.

Florence Price's Dances in the Canebrakes, music inspired by Black Southern life on 90.5 WUOL, the Chicago Sinfonietta with Mayen Chen conducting. Music for the flute. You know I love some flute music in the afternoon. Music for the flute coming up next. 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Here's the Ardinghello Ensemble playing the third flute quartet of Adalbert Gierowitz.

Adalbert Gierowetz's flute quartet, the third flute quartet played by the Artingello Ensemble. 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Here are some selections from Peter Ilyich Tchaikovsky's Eugene Onegin, played by the Gothenburg Symphony Orchestra.

0: Name a year he led the Gothenburg Symphony Orchestra, playing music by Peter Ilyich Tchaikovsky. You're listening to 90.5 WUOL just after 5 o'clock. You've got a little under 1 hour to get to the polls. Today is the primary election. I'm Kiana Dell. This is 90.5 WUOL. Later on in the 5 o'clock hour, Paquito de Rivera writes a love letter to his homeland of Cuba. We'll hear from Frederic Chopin next. 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

0: Frédéric Chopin's first nocturne. Just a moment to breathe at the top of the 5 o'clock hour. Pianist Vladimir Ashkenazy playing that music on 90.5 WUOL. More music for piano coming up next. And a little bit later, Paquito de Rivera writes a love letter to Cuba. 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The presentation is May 30th at 3 p.m. at 1701 West Muhammad Ali Boulevard. 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
0: Vasil Barvinsky's Piano Concerto is played by Violina Petrichenko on piano with the Lviv National Philharmonic Orchestra.

Vasil Barvinsky's Piano Concerto, Violina Petrichenko playing piano with the Lviv National Philharmonic Orchestra. I'm Kiana Dell. It is just after 5:30. I hope you're enjoying your Tuesday on 90.5 WUOL. 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Paquito de Rivera wrote Aires Tropicales as a love letter to his homeland, Cuba. Through the music, he is attempting to showcase the smells, the sights, the sounds that you would hear in Cuba. This is one of my favorite recordings of this piece. It's played by Imani Wins.

A love letter to Cuba. That was Paquito de Rivera's Aires Tropicales on 90.5 WUOL, played by Imani Wins. Before Colleen Wheelahan joins you, here's music from Carl Philipp Emanuel Bach, the Academy of Ancient Music Berlin, playing his Symphony in C.

0: the Academy of Ancient Music, Berlin played that symphony in C from Carl Philipp Emanuel Bach. You can tell it's the end of the day here on 90.5 WUOL. I'm Kiana Dell, really happy to have spent some time with you on my Tuesday afternoon. I'm right back here with you tomorrow at 3 o'clock. Colleen Wheelahan on the way, though. She'll start you off with some music from Francesco Veracini, something to look forward to at 8 o'clock. A German composer and jazz musician who used a piece of music to explore Baroque styles with modern harmony. His Sinfonia Antiqua coming up on the bandstand at 8 o'clock. Colleen Wheelahan has that ready for you. Community, quality, local, trust, smart, respectable. 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

0: Composer Francesco Veracini was famously dramatic. He thought the music should go one way, and if the orchestra disagreed, he did not go with the flow as a violinist and composer. He also, at one point in Dresden, got in a dispute with the orchestra that escalated so dramatically that he jumped from a window, injuring himself, and instead of going back to rehearsal, he just left the city. He worked in several European cities and didn't stay long at any of them. His music, though, has stood the test of time. Musica Antiqua Cologne was led by Reinhard Goebel in the minuet from Veracini's Overture No. 5 on 90.5 WUOL. I'm Colleen Wheelahan. Hopefully you're having a less dramatic time. This is Evening Classics.
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0: Mid-May in North America means that loon migration, the birds, are basically in their final arrival and settling in phase. So they're back on the northern breeding lakes in Canada, in Minnesota, Wisconsin, Maine, Michigan, Alaska, reestablishing their territories because the lakes are ice-free and stabilized. Some birds are still finishing that northward movement, especially to the far north, but they're pairing up. They're reuniting. This is a musical depiction of Loon Lake by Alan Hovhaness, his Symphony No. 63. Stuart Robertson leads the Royal Scottish National Orchestra.

0: on Evening Classics, Alan Hovhaannis's Symphony No. 63 titled Loon Lake. The Royal Scottish National Orchestra was led by Stuart Robertson. Right now on our website, lpm.org/classical, there's lots to enjoy, including an interview with Kiana Dell about the Louisville Civic Orchestra season finale. Laura Atkinson interviewed James O'Donnell about scoring history at Westminster Abbey. And Kiana Dell also spoke with soprano Julia Bullock about the 2026 May Festival just up the road. 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
0: Still to come tonight on Evening Classics, music for A Midsummer Night's Dream, some music for The Hunt by Joseph Haydn, as well as tonight's bandstand selection, A Lendler and a Visit to Villa d'Este. I'm Colleen Wheelahan. Glad you're spending Tuesday evening with me. Something from Wolfgang Amadeus Mozart now in his freelance era after he got to Vienna. This is his Serenade No. 11. Heinz Holliger leads the ensemble from the oboe.

0: In the late 18th century, Vienna was full of salons and outdoor performances and aristocrats having big, big parties. And Wolfgang Amadeus Mozart helped elevate the serenade, a type of music you would hear at these events. That was number 11 from his collection, Heinz Holliger on the oboe leading his ensemble on Evening Classics.
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4: This week, the Kentucky Shakespeare Festival is performing The Tempest all over the city. You can see it tonight at Hardy Brinley Park, Shively Park later on, as well as Veterans Memorial Park, Freeman Lake Park. It's time for The Tempest with Kentucky Shakespeare. Right now, though, it's time for A Midsummer Night's Dream. This is the Act Two Intermezzo from the incidental music by Felix Mendelssohn, the Swedish Chamber Orchestra is led by Thomas Dogard.

0: Thomas Dogard leading the Swedish Chamber Orchestra in A Midsummer Night's Dream, the intermezzo from Act 2, music by Felix Mendelssohn.
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0: Joseph Haydn was writing his symphonies for the Esterhazy family, meaning some of his symphonies were going to be themed around things aristocrats enjoyed. Of course, one thing they enjoyed, especially when visiting the country estate, was going for the hunt, something very popular to put into pieces of music. This is Joseph Haydn's Symphony No. 73, The Hunt. The Hanover Band is led by Roy Goodman.

0: The Hunt, a popular event to put into music during the classical era in the La Chasse tradition. That was The Hunt, Symphony No. 73 by Joseph Haydn. The Hanover Band was led by Roy Goodman.
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0: 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Composer Carl Goldmark was working in that golden age of Viennese music. Vienna was overflowing with musical talent in his time, and he wasn't really part of the inner circle. That would be Brahms or Wagner. But Goldmark was pretty well respected and had a strong career in his own right. So you can think of a city packed with coffee houses full of geniuses, and he still managed to get a table. This is his piano trio in E minor, performed by the Mendelssohn Piano Trio.

0: The Mendelssohn Piano Trio, performing music by a contemporary of Mendelssohn, though maybe slightly later, the Piano Trio in E minor by Carl Goldmark.
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3: 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I'm Colleen Wheelahan. It's time for tonight's Bandstand Selection. 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